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0: That is Sacred Women's Ways here on Double J by Kooey. Before that, Wolf Alice gave us Don't Delete the Kisses. My name is Michael Hing, joined by Dave Woodhead today.
1: Yeah, man. Come on.
0: It's a happy Wednesday. It's a hump day, Dave, and we're getting through it.
1: Absolutely. Here locked in for NAIDOC week, and just a little peep behind the curtain, you know.
0: Oh, yeah.
1: You know, when they ask me, and when I say they, I mean, you know, the big dogs upstairs. You know, they say, Wolf, Dave, come here. And I said, what's up? They said, would you like to do Double J
0: mornings with Hing?
1: And I said,
0: we're all friends. It's a bit of fun.
1: And I said, of course. How much more money am I getting? And they said, Dave, don't even worry about that. And I said, all right. Well, can we have the social media team in there filming it so we can
0: make some clips?
1: Capture
0: this gold
1: for the internet. And they said, listen, they're busy. And I said, with what? And they said, don't worry about that, Dave. And I said, is there anything you can give me?
0: Mm-hmm.
1: And they said, there is one thing we can give you.
0: And when we said, Dave, no, they said, Dave, you can pick a bunch of songs that you want to play. And so you've picked, I would say, a mix of some artists that are sort of strong Indigenous voices for NAIDOC Week. And you've also picked just a bunch of songs that you seem to really like personally.
1: Well, that's the thing. Yes, but...
0: And I feel like this next song that we're going to play is really from that second category.
1: Listen, I'm trying to tell you, bro, all right? You get the mob involved.
0: Okay. Uh-huh.
1: You do a questionnaire.
0: You survey.
1: You do a survey.
0: This is Family Feud. Yeah. I guess this is some sort of racialized Family Feud we're running.
1: Yes. Just NAIDOC family feud, all
0: okay.
1: right?
0: Okay, yep.
1: Which

0: I'll tell you what, there's been a couple of those around. Hey, shouts my childhood. But look.
1: Out of divorce, brother.
0: I'm trying to say, if you get 100, it maybe you got to keep them young.
1: Mm-hmm.
0: 100 mob, under 25.
1: Yep.
0: Maybe
1: we'll under, go 30. Under 30.
0: Under 30, under 30. And you say, hey, you mob think Paramore's pretty deadly? Guess what? You're going to see 100 ants in the air waving.
1: Well,
0: you're going to see some shake. We're going to shake some legs.
1: In lieu of an actual survey, I'll have to take your word for it, Dave. This is Paramore with Misery Business. Turn it up.
0: Happy NAIDOG Week.

0: That is Maktoub here on Double J, but Aliwa, an Ethiopian, a London-based artist, illustrator and sculptor of Ethiopian and Egyptian ancestry. Mm. That's the kind of music, you're not hearing that on Triple J, are you, Dave?
1: Yeah, no, we're not playing sculptors. None of our, I'll tell you what, Tate McRae hasn't sculpted shit in her life.
0: Addison Rae hasn't done much sculpting, you reckon?
1: Addison Rae's not even made, she hasn't even done an interpretive dance.
0: Jack White in there as well. You're listening to Double J. If you, that other voice is Dave Woodhead, who's joining me this morning. Mm. We are, I would say, about, let's say half an hour away.

0: Dave, from you playing your official NAIDOC Week anthem that you've chosen.
1: That's right. I'll tell you what, it's not what you think it's going to be.
0: We've
1: already played your theme. We've already played Thelma. We've already played Baker Boy. You're probably thinking, well, how many?
0: I would say that this next track we're going to put on could be in it for as a possible NAIDOC Week theme, but this is not what you've chosen, to be clear.
1: No. And can I say this? And I'm going to spoil what we're about to play.
0: Yeah.
1: We're about to play Kev Carmody and Paul Kelly's From Little Things, Big Things, Great, a classic.
0: Mm-hmm.
1: Just quickly, when I was looking at playlists, I thought you were stitching me up because this is off the record Bloodlines.
0: Yes.
1: So my eyes just quickly look at it. I thought you were about to play a Kevin Bloody Wilson track.
0: This is Kev Carmody and Paul Kelly with From Little Things, Big Things, Great.

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0: Back from 2018, that is Arctic Monkeys with 4 out of 5. You're on Double J. We also played you in there, kicked things off with Kev Carboni and Paul Kelly with From Little Things, Big Things Grow. It wasn't, Dave, it wasn't Kevin Bloody Wilson.
1: Yeah,
0: and
1: is good.
0: It's good. It's good.
1: That's good. Not as funny. I'll tell you what, from that From Little Things song, I didn't laugh once.
0: No jokes from Paul Kelly and Kev Carboni.
1: No, I was just feeling inspired. What the hell?
0: You are listening to Double J. Dave Woodhead is joining me for a special NAIDOC week episode of Mornings.
1: Yeah.
0: Coming up, Dave, we've promised people your official NAIDOC week theme. That's happening in about 15 minutes' time. Before that, though, also going to put on Christine Arnoux, a Torres Strait Islander born in Cairns. And it's the track we're playing. It's the hit. Christine Arnoux hit. That's coming up.
1: It's not even just the Christine Arnoux hit. It is the Torres Strait hit. Bro.
0: That's not for me to say, but as a Torres Strait Islander, I think you have more legitimacy saying that than I do.
1: Yeah, it would be weird if you were like, can you mention Torres Strait Islander?
0: Dave, you know what you're here for.
1: Hey, come on. Hey, come on. And a one, and a two, and
0: that's coming up. We'll talk about that right now. This is Midnight Blues by Emily Warren Morrow. 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

Kaz Tran here, inviting you to hang out with me on Weekend Arvos on Double J. Whether you're digging around in the backyard, cooking up a storm in the kitchen, or heading back from a big day of sport, I've got the perfect soundtrack. Fresh picks and a stack of faves to lift the mood, even if you're knee-deep in the dreaded washing.

0: Christine Anu there on Double J. Island Home. You ever heard that one before, Dave?
1: Yeah, I think every day of my life.
0: Dave Woodhead is with us. That track's from 30 years ago, Dave. That track's probably older than you, isn't
1: it? Oh, yeah. And I'm still in the 20s.
0: Are you? I have no idea how old you are.
1: Sometimes
0: you're sort of 6'5" and you have a giant beard. So I've known you for so long. You exude maturity. Well, not an actual maturity, but you exude a physical maturity.
1: Yeah, no, absolutely.
0: Just an age beyond your years.
1: I'm what you would call a guy you don't want to see at night. That's my aesthetic.
0: To be clear, though, I think if anyone's been following Dave's glow up over the last couple of years, I feel like you're not as looking as you were.
1: Not as what?
0: Weird looking as you were 5 years ago.
1: Yeah, the kids.
0: When I first met you, obviously you had a bit more weight on you, right? Mm. And you looked a lot like. I mean, it happened a lot. Every time we post a photo of you on the Triple J Instagram back then, a lot of people commenting Hagrid, a lot of people saying you're a giant man, etc. Weird look, etc. But I think it's for all to see. You've had a glow up in the last couple.
1: Yeah, look, one of my friends described me as genuinely as a hot guy at the bus stop.
0: Oh, like now? Yeah.
1: Yeah, which is
0: that's cool.
1: It's a double-edged sword of a compliment because, hot guy.
0: Doesn't drive, doesn't have his license.
1: But he's at the bus stop. And the bar to be the hot guy at the bus stop is so low.
0: I mean, I catch the bus.
1: But it's good, because you feel like when you see a kind of a hot person in the buses, is a beautiful connection. The public transport crush.
0: Yeah.
1: That it's intense for about 20 minutes. And then you
0: never see him again.
1: Bro, as soon as you step off, you're like, who cares? Look at that car baddie over there.
0: Well, as you are our special guest today, we have let you pick a bunch of the songs today.
1: Yeah.
0: And it's just gone 11 o'clock, so we are going to put on what you are describing as your official NAIDOC Week anthem. Dave, talk us through it.
1: Well, here's the thing, all right? NAIDOC Week is a celebration of mob, all right? I know sometimes, not you, but some people will approach NAIDOC Week like it's, for lack of a better term, sorry business. Like it's supposed to be a bad or like a time to
0: People are very earnest about this, which makes sense, but people could also be very somber about these kinds of
1: things. That's right. And it's like, and I'm not saying that's a bad way to react. It's, but in the celebration of it all, you need to remember that NAIDOC is a party.
0: Yeah.
1: Right? And almost a parade.
0: Mm-hmm.
1: You could say a black parade.
0: Now, I worry that we're going to get letters over that, Dave.
1: Well, I'm not saying that this, I'm not talking for all the mob here. Every NAIDOC week.
0: This is Dave Woodhead.
1: This is how I kick it off, to really get into the mood, to celebrate my mob, my culture. And also, we claim Gerard Way.
0: Okay.
1: You heard it here first. Gerard Way is a Torres Strait Islander man.
0: He's getting invited to the cookout, is what you're saying.
1: Absolutely, man.
0: All right.
1: We chuck on that diary.
0: We are.
1: You know what a diary is?
0: I don't know. What is a diary? Is it a type of food, perhaps?
1: Nah, no, it's a headgear.
0: Headgear. Oh, I know what you're talking about. Yeah.
1: Gerard Way, our brother boy there, he got the diary on. You get him a plate of...
0: Does he know this? No, but if he's probably listening. He's a fan, I imagine.
1: Absolutely.
0: All right. Well, on behalf of Dave, I'd like to welcome him into the fold. This is My Comical Romance with Welcome to the Black Parade. You're on Double J.

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0: You're listening to Double J. That was Concept of Love by EBBO Sound Machine. EBBO Sound Machine. Before that, Outkast back from 2003. Dave gave us The Way You Move. And then before that, a bit of Weezer for you, Dave. Are they playing Weezer on Triple J where you usually are?
1: Look, we...
0: Not getting a lot of Weezer?
1: No, I this genuinely didn't know they put out a new record, the Gold Album. But I'm excited. I'm going to go check this one out.
0: Yeah.
1: Produced by Kenneth Bloom, but formerly known as Kenny Beats.
0: Yeah. So that's, Weezer's Gold Album comes out 21st of August. But that's just a little snippet. We've got a pre-album single. Mm. If you're just joining us, Dave Woodhead has been hanging out with us this morning. We're doing a special NAIDOC Week episode of Double J Mornings. Pleasure to have you company, Dave. You also played specifically your NAIDOC Week theme, which was... My Chemical Romance's Welcome to the Black Parade.
1: That's right.
0: Your theory being NAIDOC Week is a celebration. You would call it a black celebration, perhaps a black parade.
1: Yeah.
0: That was your logic.
1: There's a lot of, there's a lot.
0: People love the song. Also,
1: it's a lot to get there.
0: It's an absolute banger.
1: Exactly.
0: It's a long walk for us to hear a great song.
1: 1,000%.
0: Feel 5 minutes of radio time.
1: And that isn't that what that's all about?
0: Isn't that what today's
1: isn't that what NAIDOC Week is all about?
0: How can we feel a show? Coming up, I'm actually going to put on a live track from Bumpy, a live at the Wireless recorded earlier this year at the Bondi Pavilion from Bumpy, a little later on.
1: Oh, love Bumpy.
0: Yeah, a little later on, we're putting on some classics from Phoenix as well. I mean, it's a great morning here on Double J Mornings. We're thrilled to have Dave with us. Right now, let's go back to the 1980s with Coloured Stone. It's Black Boy, Double J.

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1: London-based Ethiopian-Egyptian artist Alawiya drops her debut album, Zero. 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

Oh, my darling, heaven knows why that door finally closed. 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Maybe I just like me the most.

0: Maybe time's the cure.
1: Maybe time's the cure.

It's a brand new me, I guess. Looking back, I could have been worse, but I could have been better too. It's true. It's true.

0: That is Saint Etienne teaming up with Confidence Man. A bit of an international groove there from the album International. Brand New Me is the name of that track. Before that, new music from Kurt Vile, Chance to Bleed. My name is Michael Hing. Joined this morning for a special NAIDOC Week episode of Double J Mornings by Dave Woodhead.
1: Yes.
0: He's been picking some songs. How are you, Dave?
1: Man, I'm feeling good. And we have been mucking around.
0: We've been having fun, haven't
1: Look,
0: we?
1: Look, yes, Welcome to the Black Parade is not a... And yes, Gerard Way is not Torres Strait Islander. And Welcome to the Black Parade is not an Indigenous song. But we are going to get, not serious, but actually shine some light on an artist who, and again, I'm going to say for you, she is deadly, Michael Hing.
0: Sorry, to be clear, Dave thinks that I have said to him, Dave is lying when he says that I made him say that everyone is deadly mob or whatever it was. I've not requested that at all. Dave is trying to make me look foolish.
1: No, I am mucking around. Yes.
0: I'm a cool guy.
1: He's cool. He's
0: Michael's, I'm down with look, it. I'm with it, Dave.
1: And Michael Hing's deadly, and genuinely, Bumpy is
0: yes,
1: deadly.
0: Yes.
1: She is... I think such an underrated talent in this space, you know, like when we talk about, you know, mob in that singer-songwriter, you know, like your Gem Cassidaly, who's killing it. She's just in like a version recently.
0: Yeah.
1: You know, Thelma, who we played recently.
0: Yep.
1: Bumpy.
0: Yeah. So back in 2022, I remember when I was working at Triple J, Bumpy won the NEMA's Triple J Unearthed competition, which was huge.
1: That's
0: Since
1: right.
0: then, obviously become a favorite here on Double J as well. Apparently the name Bumpy comes from the fact there's a child she bumped into a lot of things. Didn't know that, but there you go.
1: I didn't know that.

Each week, Double J takes you back in time to an incredible decade in music. Two hours of the back-to-back bangers you know and love from the 2000s. Run fast.

0: That is Press Club on Double J. We also played a classic from The Strokes in there last night. Now, Dave, Dave Woodhouse joining us. And we're towards the end of the show now, Dave. Thank you so much for hanging out.
1: No, of course.
0: You've been able to pick a bunch of the playlist. This next track we're going to put on.
1: Yeah.
0: We've been showcasing a lot of great Indigenous artists. Bumpy was in there, obviously, played a live track from her. This next track has, I mean, I'd like to see you make a link between this and NAIDOC Week, because this, to me, just feels like a sort of a horror film banger is what I
1: think. Yeah. Now, I'd like to see, I'd like to find a good link as well. I've been thinking about it throughout this whole program, and I've got nothing. This is just...
0: It's a song Dave likes that he wanted to play. And it's not a song that you would regularly be allowed to play on Triple J, which is where you usually live during the lunch hour.
1: Look, and do I know if Mob like this song? Look, my sister likes it.
0: And she's as Torres Strait as you
1: she's
0: are.
1: She's as Torres Strait. And my, you
0: so
1: know, my,
0: one.
1: You know, but yeah, I mean, I feel like this, look, this song isn't, I don't even think it's a part of the soundtrack, but it is a type of song which I just, in the type of music that I call WWE SmackDown versus Raw type beats.
0: So this is songs that would potentially be in that kind of in that wrestling video game.
1: It's
0: when Dave Woodhead is using the character creative menu to make himself a wrestler.
1: That's right.
0: This is the soundtrack.
1: And picking my perfect little skull tattoos and calling and naming myself Dave the Breaker Woodhead, named after the chalky milk. This is the song that would be playing.
0: This is Evanescence, Bring Me to Life.
1: Come on.
0: Let's do it. You're on Double J.

0: an absolute classic from Phoenix there. Everything is Everything, back from 2004. Close Counters in there as well. And we kick things off, Dave, with Evanescence, Bring Me to Life. My name is Michael Hing. Dave Woodhead joins me. But, Dave, it's time for us to get on out of here and bring an end to this wonderful NAIDOC Week episode of Mornings we've done. That's Thank you for joining us.
1: No, of course. It has been an absolute pleasure spending today with you for this incredible NAIDOC Week. And, of course, as we all know, the theme, Michael Hing, the theme for 2026 NAIDOC Week. Michael Hing, tell us now.
0: Is it 50 years of being deadly or 50 years deadly? Is it 50? What is it? It's 50 years of deadly. 50 years of deadly. I was right.
1: 50 years of deadly.
0: I doubted myself.
1: It is a time where we celebrate all the deadliest moments of the past 50 years.
0: So what's that, from 1976 to 2026.
1: Come on. To what?
0: Couldn't do some math.
1: When did Black History stop for you, Michael?
0: No.
1: 1976 to 2007 for you, eh?
0: No.
1: That's what. All right. No.
0: Sorry.
1: No, but I mean, and look, I mean, we'll talk about deadly moments. Mm-hmm. I mean, Kathy Freeman.
0: Look, I feel like you are baiting me to say something patronizing and get me in trouble.
1: But I'll say this. How the hell, this might be a shame job for both of us. How the hell have we gotten to the last break of the show? And this is the first time I've mentioned Kathy Freeman's name. You know what?
0: Hey,
1: it's disgusting.
0: Shame on both of us.
1: Yeah, shame on both of us. But no, I mean, and this really is a time to, you know, like I said, just celebrate.
0: Mm-hmm.
1: Don't let anyone try and tell you, oh, you know, it's NAIDOC Week, so be, you know, pretend to be sad around the black worker this week. No, smile, be happy, celebrate with them. Enjoy black art, enjoy black music, enjoy black everything. I think today's show,
0: yes,
1: I think this will make it to next year's NAIDOC Week when we count down to 50 deadliest moments.
0: 51 deadly years.
1: 51 deadly years.
0: Remember that time the ABC got a bunch of complaints because Woodhead and Hing were hosting a NAIDOC Week show? Dave, obviously, you know I love you and I really appreciate it. I had such a fun time hanging out with you today. You know I love hanging out with my friend Dave. Usually what we have to do

0: Usually, a little peer behind the curtain, you can hear Dave on lunch on Triple J. Usually after I finish my show here, what I do is, I mean, which is where you're going to go now, I head over to Dave's studio and I sit in there for 15 minutes and have a little catch up with my friend Dave. I do that 3 times a week, and it's nice. And I have, I've got a great affection for you, Dave.
1: I love hanging out with you too, Hings. And guess what? I guess we can announce it now. Guess who's joining Triple J lunch for Chinese week?
0: Yes, for Chinese New Year. I'll be on. Bring me on.
1: Can I say this?
0: Play 50 years of Chinese music.
1: Can I say this? Yeah. I was about to say a name for NAIDOC. I was about to incorporate NAIDOC into Chinese. And in my head, it sounded really racist.
0: Yeah, we can't.
1: It's Chinese week.
0: When we do Chinese. Chinese New Year.
1: Chinese New Year. Shit, I should have done that.
0: Yeah, I think you'll be quitting. I think you'll be gone by then.
1: Yeah, though. I'll be gone. And honestly, look, genuinely have enjoyed my time here on Double J for today. And I guess I'll announce, because people will ask Dave, what are you going to do after Triple J? My plan right now is to remain as culturally relevant. Uh-huh. Just keep my head above the cultural seas for the next 10 years. Uh-huh. And I'll be with you in 2036, baby. Woodhead's back.
0: I'll keep the seat warm.
1: Take
0: for
1: it
0: you.
1: Over, Hinger's job.
0: Dave, we love you. Happy NAIDOC week.
1: God bless.
0: You're on Double J. Bye.

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2: This next track is called Lucky Dimes, and it's one, a bit of a studio creation, this one. I think Dougie, myself and Styles had all come back from about our third coffee of the day, and we're just kind of like channeling that big energy, and from memory, Styles took a drum loop I had on my phone of myself playing and smashed it through a bunch of guitar effects plugins and made this amazing catchy beat, and Dougie really quickly came up with some amazing lines in it, and just kind of drips with attitude and energy. Some of our sort of biggest, rockiest guitar sounds, ironically recorded straight into a computer with no amps, but they sound amazing. So I hope you guys enjoy this one.

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1: 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From it, this is

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0: Muhammadin Numeritin Tajicit na Rarandar Ulma Dual Kundurin Mariki Anang Diang Ulma Oyoyora Anak Kukurut Kundri Omala Cicit na Marka Perwala.
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taken back to 1982 just quickly. I came into this world and Mama thought, I'ma name this little boy Paul. Plain old boring old Paul. And I always thought, if I had a different name, would my life be different?

0: On the move? 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
1: Hey, what's doing? I'm Nookie, otherwise known as the Mayor of Nowra, the host of Blackout on Triple J every Sunday from 5 to 6pm. 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And kicking off the show, we got Public Enemy, Bring the Noise.
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In 1999, Mos Def distilled his lived experience, and his words ring true as he tackles heartbreak, the environment, the commercialization of hip-hop, and all the obstacles a black man is faced with on his debut album, Black on Both Sides. 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

That was Yofu Yindi and the Treaty Project with Marbo. You're locked in the Double J Arvos with Nookie. I'm usually the host of Blackout on Triple J every Sunday from 5 to 6pm, but today I'm taking over the Double J airwaves. Coming up, I got a throwback joint, one of my favourite songs. It's a big anthem for Blackfellas. It's Local Knowledge with their track, Blackfellas. And you're also going to hear a live track from Baker Boy recorded earlier this year at Wome Adelaide. Now, we got some new music from Dobby. Also, tonight from 6, you'll be able to hear Dobby's incredible Take 5 from 2024. But right now, here's the brand new music from him featuring Josh Pike. This is Sabotage.

Queenscliff Music Festival is returning to Victoria this summer with a stellar lineup of Australian talent. You can catch Baker Boy, Peter Garrett and the Alter Egos, Lime Cordial, Kate Miller Heidke, Magic Dirt, Meg Mac, and so many more, all in one place. The festival is family friendly and there's something for everyone to get around. It's all happening Friday the 27th to Sunday the 29th of November. What a way to kick off summer. Check out the full lineup and catch wind of more tours at the Double J website.

The Presets with My People, taking it all the way back to 2007 and their massive album Apocalypso. With 3%, we were lucky enough to sample that song and work with the Presets. It was a mad experience for me and the lads when we got to do that. And it's actually the song that kicked off our career. And when we done it, we shot the song over to the Presets. And yeah, it was sick because they ended up sending us the stems. It felt like, you know, getting a piece of history, Australian music history, or a little piece of gold. So it was funny as when we first sent it and the lads, yeah, Julian was like, I'm pretty sure I still got the stems on the old hard drive somewhere. And he ended up finding them and sent it over. And that's how our version of Our People became to be. But yeah, My People, the Presets, banger of a song, can't get old. It's one of those iconic, legendary Australian songs that will live on. You are tuned in to Double J Arvos with Nookie, the host of Blackout, Nadoc Santa. And coming up, we're going to get into some new music. But before that, we got Baker Boy live from WOMAD earlier this year. You can listen to it now on the ABC Listen app. He's also playing Queenscliff Music Festival this November, presented by Double J. Check out all the lineup and the details on the Double J website. This is Thick Skin live at the Wireless WOMAD Adelaide 2026.

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2: Yeah.

chose to aim lower. Shorty got a grudge, she mad cause I ain't know her. Hit the studio and the mall, I ain't know her. Flood the streets with heat, ask E, I'm a flamethrower. Attention, you're paid closer, you need a makeover. I'll send my maid over, wet guy take over. Hermes umbrellas, all the people I reign over. I was just talking to Jane Gold, she told me I need a mural. I said, add an S.

Casuarina by Pond. You are tuned into Double J Arvos with Nookie, the host of Blackout, and always on Triple J Unearthed. But today I'm taking over Double J, and we got a classic track from Gossip coming up. But before we get into that, here's a fresh young artist coming up through the ranks. She actually co-hosted Blackout with me last week. Look, she's an amazing talent, a mad voice. So I had to bring her here today to Double J. This is Kyla Bell, Sweetheart.

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You're tuned in to Double J Arvos with Nookie, and that was Gossip, Standing in the Way of Control. Coming up, we got one of my favourite crews of all time, Shikaya. Back in the days growing up, to see an Aboriginal pop duo taking over the world was really inspiring, and it was mad to see. We also got the goats of Australian rap, Hilltop Hoods. But before we get into that, we got this song by Kneecap, and I do have to give you a little language warning for that one. This is Smugglers and Scholars from their album Finian. Double J rated as one of the best releases of the year so far, and you can check out the whole list right now on the Double J website.

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1: Taking you to the whimsical world of Bumpy. Recorded live at Sydney's Bondi Pavilion Theatre 2026. It was the last leg of the Noonar artist tour for her debut album, Kanana. Showcasing her effortless storytelling through a kaleidoscope of soul, funk and gospel. It's warm, intimate and smothered in all that black magic goodness.
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1: It's Bumpy, recorded live from Bondi Pavilion Theatre, live at the Wireless, right now on the ABC.

Terracotta right there by the Pretty Littles. You're tuned in to Nookie, the host of Blackout, but for now, I'm the NAIDOC Santa and I'm the host of Double J Arvo's, filling in for Dylan Lewis. Coming up, we got some new music from Dan Sultan. And look, you know, back in the days, you couldn't even get a taxi to Redfern, but somehow some of the biggest artists in the world made their way to Redfern. I'm talking Snoop Dogg, and I'm talking the Fugees. The Fugees actually played a show in Redfern at the height of their career, and you're going to learn more about that soon. But before we get there, remember how I said one of my favourite duos was Shakaya? Here's one of their all-time bangers, Cinderella.

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0: Mariachi El Bronx, Forgive or Forget. You're tuned in to Double J Arvos with Nookie. Coming up very soon, we got 455 Funk. And all week, we've been diving deep on some important First Nations artists. But today, we're diving into a powerful moment that happened in Redfern back in the 90s.
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2: You and Yadi, Justin Fenwick. My name is Justin Fenwick, proud Wiradjuri and Wongabon man. This is the story of the rise of Aboriginal hip-hop in Australia. In the early 1990s, hip-hop in the United States had become more than just music. It was a movement. Artists were using the genre to challenge racism, inequality, and injustice. No group spoke true to that message more than Public Enemy.
3: Fight the power. Fight the power.
2: Their music was loud, political, and unapologetic, and it was embraced by Aboriginal people. In 1992, on a world tour, they came to Australia. When they reached Sydney, they visited Redfern and connected with Aboriginal families from the block.
4: But I'm glad to be here to really see what Australia is, you know, and this is the real Australia. Yeah, this is the roots. We came here so we can give back to some of our people that can't even get to reach out and touch us, and that's the reason why we're here.
5: It makes the kids feel really good. And I think there's a sincerity coming from the groups too, because a lot of what they sing about is our feelings, is what's happening in our communities and neighbourhood.
6: I mean, he's saying don't believe the hype all around the world, not just in America, you know? And fight the power everywhere, not just in America.
7: Strumming my pain with his fingers.
2: At the same time, another band was using hip-hop to challenge the stereotype of African-American hip-hop artists. Songs like Killing Me Softly by the Fugees brought a different face of hip-hop to Australian audiences. By 1996, the Fugees had released The Score. It was their second and final studio album. The band were on a mission to change the perception of hip-hop artists from negative to positive. In 1996, Redfern once again played host to hip-hop royalty when the Fugees came to the neighbourhood.
8: The Indigenous people of Australia believe in self-determination. Is that true?
9: Well, I think there's a lot of words that our people relate to. And we thought there was going to be distance, but there was no distance. It was, how we were down to earth.
10: Well, there's people starving and dying of disease while the governments and charities send money overseas.
2: After the rise of hip-hop in Australia from international influence, and by the late 1990s, bands and artists like Southwest Syndicate and Brother Black had started to pick up the microphone. They were telling Australian audiences what the streets of southwest Sydney and the struggle of their people was really like.
11: You guys call yourselves street reporters. Why?
12: Because, mate, we tell it to you real, mate.
13: Yeah, all the things that we talk about and that is what people see and what people do.
12: Like when we wake up and that, like exactly what happens.
13: We don't exaggerate nothing, we don't need to tell lies or anything like that.
12: What's
13: we just tell for? We just tell exactly how it is, the truth, mate.
2: They weren't imitating American rap. They were making something that represented their cultures and spoke directly to those who understood the daily struggle. It spoke truth to power and was unmistakably Aboriginal.
12: I'll tell you like this, and I'll tell the rest of Australia like this right here and now, that we don't try and put it on like an American, like call ourselves gangsters. If I'm going to call myself a gangster, I'll call myself a gangster of knowledge, you know what I mean? Like, I'll tell everybody what's happening.
13: A black history hitman. That's what he is.
12: 400,000 years ago, mate.
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1: 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Let's throw to one of their joints right now on Double J Arvos. 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
1: Hello, this is Dougie from Temper Trap, and our new album Sungazer is this week's feature album on Double J. This next song is called Sungazer, and it's a song about me expecting to be a dad for the first time and just going through all the emotions. And it's a really special song, close to my heart, obviously. And the chorus is sort of like a promise that I'm making to my soon-to-be-born son.

0: Sungazer, the little track from Temper Track's latest album. It's our feature album all this week on Double J. You're locked in with Nookie, and now's that time we get into the 455 Funk.
1: 455 Funk.
0: This is Warumpi Band, Black Fella, White Fella.

just heard from Warumpi Band, Black Fella White Fella for your 455 funk today. Coming up, we're going to throw back to some LL Cool J's 2024 album The Force and an amazing track from Bumpy from this week's Live at the Wireless. But before we get to that one, right now, we got Mossman Mob still believing.

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You are locked in with Nookie, and right now we're going to go to Live at the Wireless. 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

Kaz Tran here, inviting you to hang out with me on Weekend Arvos on Double J. Whether you're digging around in the backyard, cooking up a storm in the kitchen, or heading back from a big day of sport, I've got the perfect soundtrack. 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

0: Father John Misty, The Payoff, and at the top, a track from this week's Live at the Wireless, Bumpy. You can catch the whole set right now on the ABC Listen app. You are tuned in to Double J Arvos with Nookie. And right now we're going to get into this new joint from the new project of Briggs, Big Nota. This song's called Identity and it's taken off the upcoming album, Songs in the Key of Wrestling.
1: Whoop whoop, this song has some strong language. Double J.

Forget business as usual. This Friday, Arvo's gets the Briggs treatment. To celebrate NAIDOC Week, Briggs takes the wheel while Dylan rides shotgun, bringing a playlist packed with his handpicked favourites, First Nations artists, and a few surprises you won't hear anywhere else. It's a Briggs takeover on Arvo's, this Friday from 3 on Double J.

Kacey Musgraves, Dry Spell. That's from her album Middle of Nowhere, one of Double J's picks for best album of the year so far. You can find the full list right now on the Double J website. You are locked in with Nookie, taking over the reins on Double J Arvo's today. Coming up, we've got Kendrick Lamar, and after six, Dobby will be taking five with Five Songs of Fire. Right now, this is some Drifting Clouds, Radandar.

doing there? You're tuned in to Double J Arvos with the Mayor of Nowra, Nadoc Santa, the host of Blackout Nookie. And coming up from 6, we got Dobby taking 5 with Zan Rowe, 5 Songs of Fire. Then from 7 p.m, you can check out Short, Fast, Loud with Joshua Redbeard. Carlin Ramby's going to be taking over this show tomorrow. So yeah, tune in to Double J Arvos tomorrow from 3 to hang out with the sis Carla. But that's it for me. I'm out. Thanks for having me. And again, one more language warning for you. Here's Kendrick Lamar, DNA. I got.

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2: Hey, Zan Rowe here. This NAIDOC week, I wanted to share some iconic episodes of Take 5 from the archives. And this recent one, with proud Filipino and Mutawari artist Dobby, is a favourite. The composer, rapper, producer and drummer has been performing and releasing music for years, but in 2024 had only just released his debut album. Called Warangu, River Story, the album is about the plight of the Murray-Darling River system. Dobby expertly weaved together his own compositions with field recordings and stories from elders, all while documenting the history of these pivotal water sources and the devastating impact water theft has had on them. It's a powerful album with an eclectic mix of sounds, most notably in the lead single, which features a pied butcher bird looped into the beat. Dipping you on Bachelina, I see the moon that better come out the river, and they call them wild way at the bar when I watch them transform like the butterfly and the caterpillar.
3: Yeah, so the title Dipping you on Bachelina is the Nyambar phrase for the bird names himself. And so that's a phrase that I learned from Brad Steadman, who's very much a big part of my album, this debut album. And that bird, I recorded it at like 6 a.m. at my auntie Norlene Shearer's house in Brewarrina back in 2018, 2017, I think. And that phrase was told to me beforehand. And then I heard the bird the day after and it was all too kismet, you know, and I'm so glad I got the recording. It's unbelievably unedited. I haven't even touched the tempo or the pitch of it.
2: Oh, wow.
3: Yeah, I've just put the music and shaped it around the bird instead of shaping the bird to me. So, yeah.
2: And it's got that beautiful living feeling throughout it too. It's just such a glorious song, particularly when the strings come in and just weave their way through it.
3: Yeah.
2: It lands on this gorgeous debut record, Warangu, which translates to river. And it's really the story of that life source, particularly along the Murray-Darling. What was the catalyst for this project to begin all those years ago?
3: I had always known the significance of what these rivers mean to not just blackfellas, but also to the Brewarrina community, to farmers, to, you know, everyone that depends on the Murray-Darling Basin. It's 3 million people that depend on this. So I understand just how important this water source is to all of us.
4: Our water is our life. We can't do without that. We need water.
3: But I guess in 2017, as I was expanding my composer toolkit, by one man, Chris Sainsbury, a Darug man who tapped me on the shoulder to, I guess, upskill and become a composer. Around that time, I applied for something called the Peter Sculthorpe Fellowship, and I was just, I happened to be successful. And then I just thought, this is amazing. I've got funding to be able to tell this story. I didn't know what exactly about, but after talking with Brad Steadman, I said, hey, I want to write about the river. What can I talk about with the river? And then he said, all right, pick me up at 8 tomorrow. And so that's the sound that you hear is me and him walking through that Bogan River, the empty riverbed that starts and ends on that album.
5: Is something over 200 or 300 kilometres, 6 dimensions, see? The meaning goes through all of it, see? If you'll know what to look for and how to follow it. You with me?
6: I'm with you.
5: See how it works, bro.
2: Do you have a personal connection to the river system?
3: Yeah, it's ancestral. You know, even though I didn't grow up in Brewarrina, I grew up on the south coast, born in Wollongong, raised in Warilla in the Shell Harbour area. But, you know, my dad and his sisters and brother, they grew up there back and forth between the South Coast and Bree. My grandmother was born and raised there. Her father was born under the birthing tree on the Kolgoa River, 1 hour north of Brewarrina in Wilmeringal, which is like population 40. Mm. It's like house, post office, house. And that's Murawari country. So that connection there is very real for me. And even though, you know, it might be once a year or so that I go back to Brewarrina, you know, it's been that piece by piece connection and learning more about myself and where I sit in the town and in the culture and in the river. So yeah, it's definitely a lifelong journey, and this album is a big part of that.
6: It's all interconnected.
2: This album is also like nothing else you'll hear this year. It's just incredible the way that you've composed so many voices, both, of course, you rapping throughout, you've got sung pieces, and then you've woven these spoken word pieces from what sounds like conversations perfectly into beats and strings and Pied Butcher Birds as well. So you've really upskilled as a composer because there's so many moving parts in this story. How did you go working with so many different rhythms? And I guess particularly with those conversations, making those conversations into a type of verse.
3: Yeah, thank you. Because, you know, the main characters of this album are not me. It is the bird. It's that sound that I heard in the morning at Arnie Norlin's house. It's the conversations that I had with Brad in the empty riverbed. It's the conversation that I have with Arnie Josie and Will Maringal on the track afterwards in Yandu. The phone conversation with Brad on Wawungu. The voice recordings of Uncle Tommy Barker, of Mary Shearer, my grandmother, of Arnie Lily Shearer, who was a Nipissing First Nation talking about the lack of river in the 2019. So

0: the whole album is about conversation. And it was a challenge for me as a hip hop artist and as a composer to kind of look at all of this source material and say, how can I interpret it? How can I support that story? You know, rather than me telling the story, it's me being open enough to frame it in such a way that I could weave it together and tell that story, you know.
1: And you're also inviting the listeners to do that, to listen, to lend an ear to a story and a people who have been telling this story for generations, for millennia, you know?
0: Yeah, yeah, 100%.
1: It's a beautiful work of art, and I love that you're using your platform to tell it, to share the plight of the Murray Darling and showcase the fire inside you to speak your truth and the truth of what's happening in those water systems. That's what we're going to be sharing today, that kind of theme of the songs that light a fire inside. It's NAIDOC Week, and the theme this year in 2024 is Keep the Fire Burning, Black, Loud and Proud. I couldn't resist that because there's so many incredible songs, particularly in the realm of hip-hop, that tread that path. And your first pick is an absolute banger. I'm a deadly bitch, a black Britney Spears. From Yorta Yorta, Yirrindali and Kalgadoon woman Miss Kanina, Black Britney. Why this song, Dobby?
0: Oh my gosh, I love this song and I love Miss Kanina. She's just so deadly. And I've seen her perform a couple of times now, and What amazed me is how she is so versatile with this song. Like, this song is a club banger and it goes off at any party or any club. But then when you hear her perform it, it's another thing. It's like, I don't know, Rage Against the Machine-esque, you know? It's amazingly energetic. They say, Miss Kanina, you are very loud. I love her as an artist, and the song that she's written for this is just, you know, a testament to her artistry.
1: This was also a debut single, which I just think is such hectic energy. She's like, I'm here, and yeah, this is my first single that I'm giving to the world.
0: She came out swinging.
1: She was really clear as well around the writing of this and the sharing of this, that this is an anthem for black women, wanting them to feel seen in particular. What does it do for you when you listen to it? What sort of fire does it light inside?
0: Yeah, it instills pride and a feeling of resistance. You know, we're still here, we're still fighting, we're still talking, we're still navigating these worlds, but doing it with our mob and on our terms. You know, I think it's a very, very powerful song, very staunch, you know, and it makes me get up and dance in the morning. So, yeah. I'm a

0: The beats on that song from Miss Kanina are really big, they're bassy, they're kind of old school hip hop beats. You've been in hip hop for many, many years. I've seen you perform over the last decade or so. Can you remember when you first fell in love with hip hop?
1: Oh my God, I love that question. here are the first albums I ever bought, because this is where it happened for me. Miss Education of Lauryn Hill.
0: Yes.
1: Lupe Fiasco, Food and Liquor, and The Cool. Outkast. I think that actually might have been the first album I ever bought myself. The Love Below and Speaker Box.
0: Oh, what a huge double album.
2: One, two, three,
1: Oh my God, that was life changing for me. The Far Side, MF Doom, Missy Elliott.
0: Mm.
1: Missy Elliott was huge for me as a kid. Like, it was like otherworldly. I'm like, she's like an alien. And I just wanted to be like her so bad. And then Eminem, of course, was a big fan of his growing up as well. So, yeah.
0: Do you reckon that hip hop is the best vehicle for storytelling?
1: Yes. And I think it will be. I believe in it wholeheartedly. I've seen it time and time again, how it has stood hand in hand with protest. It stood hand in hand with politics, with understanding our racial inequality and inequity. It keeps proving itself to be the vehicle with which we can express, you know, wanting freedom and representing where we're from. It's an unbelievably accessible tool for anybody to be able to speak out their story.
0: Yeah, and I think that's kind of testament to the songs that you've chosen today. They all have a message, but they're all bangers as well. Like, they really invite you to enjoy it on a populist level, on just a fun level, a party level, but there's in every one of them a deeper messaging that goes on, which is such an important way to get that message out, right? Just to be really popular and a banger.
1: Yeah, 100%. I made sure I chose, like, the right tracks.
0: When did drumming and composition come into the picture? I mean, you said you were sort of nudged with the composer side of things, but when did you start drumming?
1: Yeah, it was start of high school, 13, watching the drummer play in assembly. And I just happened to be sort of sitting down cross-legged in front of the drums closest, and they were playing very loud. And it was like banging into my head. It was just like, I need to play this instrument.
0: And that sense of rhythm is just so on show in this beautiful debut record that you just put out. Do you think that when you started exploring composition, I guess just seeing the patterns that you could form as a drummer and as a lyricist, yeah, made that translation and that transition a lot easier because you could kind of see that map of where you wanted to go?
1: Yeah, 1,000%. I'm in a really beautiful, privileged position as well, because one of my biggest influences as well is Alicia Keys. Mm. And she has three different worlds that she kind of draws from, you know, the soulful vocals, the classical piano, and the hip hop production. And likewise, I'm a hip hop producer, classical pianist, and a jazz drummer. So I'm kind of navigating those three worlds. And you hear that quite a lot on What On Guruva Story, like especially in the last track, Languages in the Land. It's me trying to give a nod to, I guess, like a jazz-esque, Jay Dilla-esque sort of rhythm.
3: But the question is, will anyone listen?
4: Better rivers of

0: there's a lot of classical piano as well and classical orchestration. So I'm trying to draw from those different musical worlds of mine.
1: And they're all my favourite musical worlds, so that's why I love this record so much,
0: wow,
1: Duffy. It's like
0: you.
1: Jazz drumming, yes. Classical piano, yes. Hip-hop, yes. Like, it's such a beautiful marriage. And it all works too, you can see, because you have a passion for all of them and such a talent as well.
0: Thank you.
1: Your next choice is from some absolute legends too. No Fixed Address and their anthem, We Have Survived. How does this song light a fire inside you?
0: Oh, it is timeless. This song, I make sure to play it every time I head into Brie because it sets my head right, you know, and it gives me, it's a grounding song. It's amazing how powerful it is in its simplicity, and I mean that in the best way possible, because it's tied into its reggae roots, of course, but the words and the melodies are, you know, ever strong. And you know, this is a song that I've covered myself for a project with the ABC some years ago. You can't break my bones by putting me down, oh, oh, oh, or by taking the things that belong to me. This song still kind of has a very permanent place in my heart, just with how it makes me feel as a black fella surviving a white man's world. And especially, you know, because Uncle Bart, having played together on the same stage, is very special. So I told him this, I've remixed his song, and you know, he was really very nice with me about it, and was so sweet about that. And so I have a really good friendship with him, and that just makes me feel even more special.
1: Bart Willoughby was the recipient of the Ted Albert Award for Outstanding Services to Australian Music at the APRA Awards this year. Were you there on the night?
0: Oh, I wasn't, but I heard about that. Yeah, how special.
1: It's so incredible too, because I feel like they're one of those bands, and we did a J-Files on No Fixed Address here at Double J last year. We celebrated that incredible record. But you hear a lot about Yothu Yindi and Warumpi Band, Archie Roach and Ruby Hunter, all incredible legends. And they're sort of thought of as the foundations of Indigenous pop music, protest music, reggae rock, soul music. But before all of these artists, No Fixed Address were there. And they really haven't necessarily been celebrated in the same way, but they really did blaze a trail, didn't they, for all of these artists that have followed?
0: Absolute trailblazers. And they've set such an influence in the hip-hop space, I would also have to say. And a big thank you and shout-out to Uncle Kutcher Edwards, who gave me that opportunity to play the drums for that song, We Have Survived, with, you know, Uncle Bart playing and singing. That was very special. Yeah, something I'll never forget.

0: Dobby, your next choice is from a First Nations duo out of British Columbia. They're called Snotty Nose Res Kids. Yes. I've never heard of these guys. Who are they and how did you hear about them?
1: Oh, man, they are there. I love them so much. I've actually had the chance to see them perform 2020, right before COVID, at the Indigenous Music Summit in New Orleans.
0: Amazing.
1: These two, they're incredible Indigenous hip-hop artists out in British Columbia who are just so powerful, fighting for exactly the same things, but of course in their context. And this particular song, they collaborate with Electric Fields. Of course, I'm a massive fan of Electric Fields, watching them perform and just getting absolutely in awe every time I see them. And so when this song came out, I was like, it's a superstar, like a, I don't know, some sort of Avengers sort of collaboration happening. The song is amazing. The video is incredible as well because they're imagining, or should I say like manifesting, that red future, that native future, this Indigenous black future, what we talk about, you know. So I've always been an advocate for when indigeneity is globalized and how we can set an example by unifying all of our global indigeneities together. I think that's the most powerful thing we can do. So shout out to all our native brothers, sisters, and cousins out there in Turtle Island, Aotearoa, and the world, because, you know, indigeneity is worldwide and it gives us all context for what we're fighting for. Red.

0: red future. And these guys are making music right now, I guess coming off the back of No Fixed Address, thinking about the early 80s and what was happening then, and now coming into the 2020s. Is it exciting for you to hear that music and to be making music that's going to inspire the next generation of kids who are listening?
1: Yes, 100%, because the music, it's changing so fast, but the message is still there. You know, you can definitely sit down and find the similarities between No Fixed Address and Red Future. And it kind of gives me goosebumps actually to think about that, because it's a link in a chain, isn't it?
0: Yeah.
1: And it's all interconnected with that same message of resilience and staunch blackness.

0: You've been travelling a lot with your music. You mentioned being in New Orleans, and of course we last saw each other in Germany as a part of the Reeperbahn Festival. For you, over many, many years of travelling the world with your music, what's it like to take Indigenous Australian stories to that world stage?
1: Oh, it's amazing, you know, and such a beautiful opportunity, and I'm very grateful for every time I get the chance to take my story and our stories overseas. But it's like a challenge, if that makes sense. You know, when we were together in Hamburg for Reeperbahn Festival, the audience were so, I guess, just captivated in the sense that they didn't know much about Aboriginal Australia. So me wearing the flag and speaking my truth and telling my family's stories, they were listening on every word, and it was a different context, a different energy, you know? And I think because of that, it made them want to hear more about our stories, you know, and some of those shows were some of the best shows that I've ever done because people were like, you know, hanging out the door, wanting to hear more about it, you know? And I think that's a good example of how music can be, well, is more than just the music.

0: cryptic, you know, especially for black fellas. For us mob, you know, music is our, it's our culture and it's our everything. So to be able to get that opportunity to have people from Berlin dance to my music or in, you know, Rotterdam, Netherlands, it's like a win every time.
1: It also speaks to that lack of story that's been told, not just globally, but even here in Australia, about our own Indigenous history and how that's changing now. But for many years, and I'm sure for, you know, you and I, how we grew up, the stories that were taught in school are very different to the stories that are being taught in schools now.
0: Yeah, 100%. And with each year and each sort of achievement that we have, we grow stronger and we come closer to the goal, you know. Hearing that schools are learning different languages, Kamilaroi or Nyambar or whatever it may be in schools is just so beautiful. And hearing the young ones talking about Aboriginal Australia and fighting for truth, you can really feel it. It's so tangible now. They don't want any of the BS. They want to hear the truth.
1: Which is a good thing, isn't it? A change is going to come, which is a very fitting segue into your next choice. And actually, beautifully, you've chosen an artist who shares your Filipino heritage, also a Wiradjuri person, the wonderful Moju. I love this song. Speaking of big celebratory bangers with a message, yeah. Change Has to Come is your next pick. Why did you choose this one, Dobby?
0: I love this song, and I'm such a big fan of Moju, have been since they released their song Native Tongue. I remember the first time I heard Native Tongue.

0: And listening to those lyrics, I had like, shivers down my spine because it was like they were talking to me. And we shared that very similar heritage of, you know, it's just the opposite way. Moji's got a Filipino father's side and Wiradjuri mother's side. I'm the other way around, but Murawari. And that's just... It made me feel like I wasn't alone. I was like, oh my God, there's more people like me, you know, and I can see myself in Moju. So there's that aside, but the music is incredible as well. And this song is, it's almost like Moju is not speaking from this world. It feels so above us, you know, and not above level wise, but like a bird's eye looking down.
1: Why must we wait while you tend to your ego? There are some wounds. So much deeper than that.
0: It feels very, I don't know, otherworldly or just in that different type of aura. I love how it makes me feel. It's very ancestrally driven. And I still have to have a conversation with Moju about how this song came together because I'm so curious. I have questions about how this song came. It's such a beautiful track and it can stick in your head. It's got an earworm in it for sure.
1: If we just scream at our screens, we will forget.
2: Got those beautiful gospel backing singers as well, but it's also, there's a sort of wildness to it. It's kind of like, ah, you know, there's a freedom to that cry. And the song itself is a cry for the environment. You know, it was written around the time of the really awful bushfires in the summer of 2019 and 2020. This was the same sort of period as well that you started working and you were working on your debut record. So yes. For both of, you know, your debut record, which has finally come out, for this song, listening to it now, and the state that we're in the world where we continue to be experiencing environmental disasters, we're kind of in a state of permacrisis now.
0: Yeah.
2: How does it feel to hear this song, you know, today? And that cry and still where we are. Like, are you hopeful?
0: Yes, I'm hopeful. It's a complicated question because I have to second guess myself, but I have to be hopeful. And I think the reason I am is because we have music like this to keep us driving, you know. If we have music like this to drive as the soundtrack for our protests and our rallies and for us to keep mobilizing and unifying, then yes, of course we still have hope. It's just a matter of time until government starts to really, really pay attention to the words we speak on the street and in these songs and through our megaphones, right? Or on radio. Because artists like Moju are so integral to the fight. And I really, really feel that, you know. We as artists are, there's an obligation there, especially Blackfella artists, Indigenous artists, there's... It, it,

0: One of the favourite moments for me on this debut record is a song called Water. The way that you've captured these voices and woven them into the beats is just extraordinary. It's really on show in terms of the way you've composed that.
1: We used to get most of our rain in summer. That's when Narran Lake had water in it, Macquarie Marshes had water in it, and Menindee Lakes. These lakes have been dry for 20 years. We get nothing now. You keep draining these little rivers, the ecosystems and towns are going to die.
0: And the message couldn't be clearer. Who are the voices that are weaving through that song, Water?
2: Yeah, so it starts off with Aunty Lily Shearer, my cousin, who, you know, is a big part of the Brewarrina community. She puts on a festival every year called Bayami's Nunu, which means the creator spirits fish traps. That's a continuation of a festival that happens by the Barwon River in Bree for tens of thousands of years, which is another example of just how long we've been here, right? Aunty Josie Bino, Murawari Elder. You also hear Brad Gordon, a community member who advocates for the water and lack of water, should I say, in Brewarrina. You also hear, you know, Uncle Tommy Barker throughout, I think, that song and throughout the album, of course. Yeah, it's a community album, and that particular track is definitely, if I wanted to be able to tell this story, it needs to come from not just my voice, but the community's voice. Mm. Yeah.
0: That protest cry in the final 10 seconds too is incredible.
2: Yes, that's Rachel Evans. Yeah, so big water advocate and also, you know, a big member of just general protest throughout Sydney. Big fighter for equality.
0: So what are all these family members and different groups, the people who have been involved in the making of this record, what do they think of this album now they've heard the finished product?
2: Thankfully, it's making them feel good, you know, and I think that was a big part of, you know, taking my time to make sure that it sat right with everyone, you know, because the last thing that I want to do is to disappoint the community or misrepresent the community. So I needed to make sure that, you know, it was feeling okay for Aunty Lil, for Aunty Josie. So, you know, I made those efforts as well in 2021 to make sure to tour it through Walgett, Wilmeringal, Lightning Ridge, Coloranabri. We went to a lot of different places and then performed it in Bree to the community.
0: Oh, how special.
2: Yeah, and we'll do it again as well because it belongs to them. But yeah, just making sure that it feels accurate in terms of what we're fighting for, not just the cultural stories, not just those stories that Brad Steadman's talking about in Wawungul, but also, you know, how it talks about our belonging to the river, our connection to the river. I think that's really, really important.

0: It's just been such a vibe to take fire with you today, Dobby. You didn't disappoint when I asked you for Songs of Fire. Thank you for these amazing tunes.
1: Thank you so much for having me. And it's great to be able to pick these tracks. I had so much fun doing it.
0: You've got one more choice and you've actually picked a song that is literal fire. The new single from Gomorrah rapper Kobe D. I said one time for them day ones, two time for the fake ones. I got hate on but won't say none. This is good. Tell me about Warriors and Storytellers.
1: Yeah, this is just a poetic anthem. I love Kobe D so much, and he's just such an incredible lyricist, and he gets better every time. He's going from strength to strength, and I feel like this is his best track. I love this, how it makes me feel. And he's not, you know, it's not like a fiery, angry anthem. It's not that that's bad, but this is like a triumph. He's talking about putting a ring on his woman's finger.

0: He's talking about putting a studio in his hometown. He's talking about doubling up his funds. He's a champion.
1: Mm.
0: And that makes you feel so powerful listening to it, you know, and it's incredible. I just

0: That's Kobe D, Warriors and Storytellers, the final pick for Dobby's Take 5 with his Songs of Fire. Thanks for listening. For even more great convos just like this, follow and subscribe to the Take 5 podcast. I'll catch you next time.
1: Here's another track from a deadly Indigenous artist.

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1: Hey, this is Joseph from The Temper Trap, and our new album Sungazer is this week's feature album on Double J. This next song is These Arms, and it's one of the original songs we worked on for the first batch of this new album. And it was one of the ones that we just sort of felt like there was a spark there again, and we took it in with Styles and developed it some more. And then Toby and I put some finishing touches on it, and we really think it's probably, like, represents the Temper Trap sound really well, and we're really happy with how it turned out.

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1: Yes! 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And as always, goodness, we have an abundance tonight. I have a really amazing Japanese supergroup to share with you a little bit later on, featuring members of 1OK Rock and Pale Dusk. Got a bit of a Thrice throwback around the corner. We're going to talk about the Butterfly Effect a little bit later on. But first, it is NAIDOC week this week, and Briggs knew it was and has come swinging with this new one. It's called FMD, of his upcoming album, Songs in the Key of Wrestling. Big Noda on Double J.

Aotearoa Royal Hardcore, that is Shove It featuring Shuriken with Stay Away. They are both going to be in Australia in August doing shows in Brisbane, Melbourne, Canberra and Sydney. If you like that sound, go and check them out. They are such a sick band. Like, it's kind of sound like Shelter meets Turnstile, but then it has some really tough beat down parts to them as well. And I really, really like Shove It and I'm very, very keen to go and check them out. Most of the shows are all ages apart from Melbourne. Sorry, Melbourne. I'm from Melbourne and I know, like, need to fix the all-age system there. But that's another thing for another day. You're sure if I was loud on Double J with Josh. I promise you some Thrice, which is coming back very, very shortly. But first, we're going to get into some Dead Tired. If you haven't heard of Dead Tired, you've definitely heard the voice of Dead Tired. It is George from Alexis on Fire's side project, this brand new track featuring Andrew from Comeback Kid. This track is called Dust Storm. You're on Double J.

witness a struggle! Round up against me! Round up to my words! Right next where you left me! So you hear me!

out on Double J. That's Downpour out of the UK. Every time they drop a track, I always spin it because it's always so good. That's brand new music from them. It's got Bullet Points. We had the Beautiful Monument in before that. A cheeky throwback to 2016 from Thrice with Black Honey. You're on Sure Fast Loud on Double J with Josh. As I promised at the start of the show, I want to introduce you right now to a brand new Japanese supergroup featuring, it's a really, really cool concept. So it's featuring members of One Ok Rock or One OK Rock, depends on who you speak to, and Pale Dusk, along with rappers Awich and Chico Carlito, have gotten together to create an act called Yao. And the concept behind it is basically bringing together people of different beliefs and different backgrounds to create one musical project. And they gave us the first taste of it today. It's so good. And I really, really can't wait for more of this already. This is Yao. This track is called 777. You're on Double J with Josh.

Sure, Fast Loud on Double J. Bring Me the Horizon, proving they still have it. That is Dehumanized, the brand new song to go along with their re-recorded version of Pray for Plagues that's coming out shortly. Ollie talked about that song, Dehumanized, was inspired by when it was his intention, I believe it was at Reading and Leeds Festival, to display a Palestinian flag on stage, and was told that it would be the end of his career if he did that. And so the song is about, you know, the dehumanized systems that we live in, according to him, reading all from these paragraphs. You're on Sure Fast Loud on Double J with Josh. The other day, The Butterfly Effect announced a couple of shows to warm up before they head on the Hellbound cruise. They're doing Brisbane, Coolangatta, and Coffs through October. And it just made me want to go back and listen to some Butterfly Effect. We're going back 19 years. That's 20 years next year. This is a slow descent. A slow descent. The Butterfly Effect. Here on Double J with Josh.

Queenscliff Music Festival is returning to Victoria this summer with a stellar lineup of Australian talent. You can catch Baker Boy, Peter Garrett and the Alter Egos, Lime Cordial, Kate Miller-Heidke, Magic Dirt, Meg Mac, and so many more, all in one place. The festival is family-friendly and there's something for everyone to get around. It's all happening Friday the 27th to Sunday the 29th of November. What a way to kick off summer. Check out the full

It's the Bouncing Souls. The track's called As One off their new album, Born to Be. In before that, some Split Chains, some Koh, and some Butterfly Effect. You are on Sure Fast Loud on Double J with Josh. It is just over halfway through the show, and that means it's time to get in to some brand new discoveries, some new bands that I've come across that I think you're really, really going to love. And we are kind of running the gamut. We've got some sick beatdown hardcore around the corner, as well as some scramsy kind of post-hardcore. We're going to start things off, though, with a band that's quite clearly aiming to be a spiritual successor for Rage Against the Machine and Straight From the Path, doing that really, really cool, like, political rap rock thing, but just really catchy and really, really in your face. It's a band called Us Versus Them, all one word. This track is called Front Lines, and it's just a bop.

On Double J, that new discoverer right there is some self-described Latino immigrant hardcore. The band is called First Line, just released an EP recently called Tribu. I'm probably pronouncing that wrong and I apologize, but they are a Madrid-based hardcore band and they're just so bouncy. There's just that you can hear that Latino influence underneath it that just gives it that extra bounce. And I love it. Postal in before that, Drill and Us Versus Them, a whole bunch of new discoveries on Short, Fast, Loud. My favorite thing about new discoveries, though, is they don't have to be new. I want to introduce you to another new discovery. One more right now, but from 1993. Because I can. Because I just fell in love with this band and I think they're amazing. So the band is called Seam. They're an American, emo indie band. But they were started by an American called Soo Young Park, who wanted to kind of smash the ideas of

about Asian Americans in like post-hardcore emo slowcore bands of the 90s were very much, they were kind of in the back of the band if they were there. So he wanted to be the front person and really bring something new into this sort of emo grunge thing that was kind of happening. So they were active between like from 1991 to 2000, released a couple of albums, and they're like, I only just came across these band the other day and they're amazing. They're so, so sick. So I really want you to go and check them out too. I hope you like them. This is Seam. This is off the 93 album, The Problem With Me, this track. It's called Sweet Pea.

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Architects with Black Hole. Oh, I love Architects. I really, really do. Fiddlehead in before that. It's Merc and Armada and Seam at the top. You're in Short, Fast, Loud on Double J with Josh. I can even shout out to Luca, who's on that text line, saying, hey, Josh, do you think you could find anything from the punk scene in Sydney in the mid-90s? Only band names I can remember are Suicida and World on Welfare. I'll tell you what, leave it with me, Luca. Come back next week. And I'm gonna bring some special stuff for you. Leave that one with me. I'm gonna have some fun on the show next week with that exact request. But you've got to stay tuned. We're gonna get in though to some amazing brand new talent, not from the 90s, maybe born in the 90s, maybe not these days. It's a band from Tasmania called In Throes. Just released their album. The album is called Sink Towards the Light, and this is really, really bleak. It's not short, it's like 7.5 minutes long, but damn, it's bleak. This is called Bury Me. This is In Throes. You're in Double J.

Show Fast Loud on Double J. I did talk about a couple of 90s punk throwbacks. I am going to do a proper one next week. I just realized as I was saying that I'd program some Silverchair and some Friends of Rome in there because I can. Squashed in the Middle, though, brand new Evil Island. I love that band. Brand new band featuring the vocalist from Blood Brothers. Good things coming from them. Not as in they're going to be playing good things. I mean, maybe they are. I don't know, but that just happens to be words that you say. You're at Show Fast Loud on Double J with Josh. You and me, we've got under 15 minutes left together. I got an absolute banger to end the show tonight. Big hair. That's all I'm going to say. We're going to get into some brand new stuff first from Private School. This track's called Good Vacation. You're in Double J with Josh.

That's Civic. It's the first song I ever found from Civic and made me fall in love with them. Hollywood Nights in Hamburg. In before that, 156 Silence with Proxy Idols. And at the top, Private School. Good Vacation. You are on Short, Fast, Loud on Double J with Josh, sharing the latest and greatest in punk and hardcore every single week and just enjoying it every single week. It just always puts me in a wonderful mood that I get to come along, share new discoveries, share old stuff, share old new discoveries with you. We get to do it all every single week, and it's just wonderful. It makes me happy. And I'm going to gush about it a lot because I can. It is, unfortunately, however, time for me to say good morning. As always, feel free to hit me up during the week at Short, Fast, Loud on Instagram is where you'll find me. You can send me recommendations. Hit me up. Tell me about your bands. Tell me what you find and tell me what you're loving. I love hearing from you. Every week, though, we end a show with an absolute banger, and I did promise you some big hair this week, and the hair doesn't get much bigger than Static X, Wayne Static. We're going to check out Cold because it's a bop, and I think you should love it.

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2: All right, this next song is Giving Up Air. Little background on this song. It was once from Dougie's solo record under the project Blood Moon, and it was called Disarm. I remember hearing this track and going, dang, it's pretty good. And eventually we convinced them that we should give it a crack, and I think we made it better. So, yeah, there we go. Enjoy.

Forget business as usual. This Friday, Arvo's gets the Briggs treatment. 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
0: Know that they miserable.
1: Miserable.
0: And know that behind every smile,

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Move through the music, this the time, don't lose it. 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With the rhythm.

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1: 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It was the last leg of the Noonar artist tour for her debut album, Kanana. Showcasing her effortless story

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I got what I wanted.

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3: Taking you to the whimsical world of Bumpy. 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
1: Maybe time.

It's a brand new me, I guess. Looking back, I could have been worse, but I could have been better too. It's true. It's true.

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1: The Temper Trap comeback changed on their first album in a decade, Sungazer. 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
1: Hello, this is Dougie from Temper Trap, and our new album, Sun Gazer, is this week's feature album on Double J. This next song is called Sun Gazer, and it's a song about me expecting to be a dad for the first time, and just going through all the emotions, and it's a really special song, close to my heart, obviously, and the chorus is sort of like a promise that I'm making to my soon-to-be-born son.

You know what? I come to reign. Original Ruby Dan. I step forth. I bring a different hub. I know my style must pop. I'll make your left and move down low. I'll make your left and move down low.

Queenscliff Music Festival is returning to Victoria this summer with a stellar lineup of Australian talent. You can catch Baker Boy, Peter Garrett and the Alter Egos, Lime Cordial, Kate Miller-Heidke, Magic Dirt, Meg Mac, and so many more, all in one place. The festival is family-friendly and there's something for everyone to get around. It's all happening Friday the 27th to Sunday the 29th of November. What a way to kick off summer. Check out the full lineup and catch wind of more tours at the Double J website.

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2: Dumb enough for loving a God, then God bless. Cool God leaving us all in a hot mess. 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
2: This next track is called Lucky Dimes, and it's one, a bit of a studio creation, this one. I think Dougie, myself and Styles had all come back from about our third coffee of the day, and we were just kind of like channeling that big energy, and from memory, Styles took a drum loop I had on my phone of myself playing and smashed it through a bunch of guitar effects plugins and made this amazing catchy beat, and Dougie really quickly came up with some amazing lines in it, and just kind of drips with attitude and energy. Some of our sort of biggest, rockiest guitar sounds, ironically recorded straight into a computer with no amps, but they sound amazing. So I hope you guys enjoy this one.

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Forget business as usual. This Friday, Arvo's gets the Briggs treatment. 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It's a Briggs takeover on Arvo's, this Friday from 3 on Double J.

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Queenscliff Music Festival is returning to Victoria this summer with a stellar lineup of Australian talent. 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

0: Welcome to NAIDOQ Week on Double J, a time to celebrate the history, cultures and achievements of Aboriginal and Torres Strait Islander peoples. 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
2: And a very good morning to you. Hello and happy Thursday. My name is Michael Hing. You're listening to Double J Mornings. I'm flying solo today, as I do usually. But yesterday, obviously, Dave Woodhead was here. Big shout out to him. But yes, back to my old tricks by myself. And today, really excited because we are getting brand new music from Dan Sultan.

I mean, he is one of our favourite singer-songwriters here at ABC Towers. He's won countless arias. He's headlining Black Day Out later on this month. He's got a brand new album coming out in October. We've got the second single for it. We're going to be playing for the first time today. He actually has been working with kind of a surprising producer. He's been working with Robbie Williams' producer, Guy Chambers. Anyway, I want to find out all about that. He'll be in about an hour's time. But to kick things off this morning for your Thursday, this is the Pigram Brothers. Going back home, you're listening to Double J.

That's a bit of fun. That's nice. I like that. I was bouncing. That is Mole Grab from a couple of years back with Drift. You also played your new music from Julia Jacklin, Get Away From Me, and the Pigman Brothers kicked us off. Coming up soon, a classic album track. Going to put on some Mos Def for you. Also, some new music from Dinosaur Jr. And if you stick around a little later on the hour, I'm going to take you back over almost 20 years to a Chemical Brothers classic. Right now, though, this is your Kimmy with Break Me Down. You're listening to Double J Mornings. My name is Michael Hing.

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That is Baby Rose with But Nevermind on Double J. Several Got Away before that. New music from Dinosaur Jr. This week, you would have heard it on Tuesday night, Mos Def's debut record, Black on Both Sides, is our classic album all this week. You can go find it on the ABC Listen app. You can also hear a replay of it on the weekend. But if that whets your appetite at all, or in order to whet your appetite, let's put on a track from it right now. This is Ms. Fat Booty. Shout out to Mos Def, a.k.a. Yasmin Bey now. 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
1: Hey, this is Joseph from The Temper Trap, and our new album Sungazer is this week's feature album on Double J. This next song is These Arms, and it's one of the original songs we worked on for the first batch of this new album. And it was one of the ones that we just sort of felt like there was a spark there again, and we took it in with Styles and developed it some more. And then Toby and I put some finishing touches on it, and I really think it's probably, like, represents the Temper Trap sound really well, and we're really happy with how it turned out.

0: a message after the beep.
1: Thank you. That is the Temper Trap, a fan feature record all this week. That is These Arms, the Temper Trap brand new record is their brand new record is called Sun Gazer. We also put on a classic from the Chemical Brothers, Do It Again. And now, one of my favourite songs of the last 20 years. I love the vocals in this track. I think they are one of the coolest bands to ever exist. I'm sad they broke up, but God, I love them so much. This is Chairlift. You're listening to Double J.

I mean, 36 years, still hits. That track, unmistakably, is The Divinyls with I Touch Myself. A track that when it was released, was the song that knocked Ice Ice Baby off the number one spot in the charts. I think it took a couple of months to do it, but, you know, pretty good, pretty good. A great victory for Aussie music. Take that, Vanilla Ice, yeah, so-and-so. The Divinyls back from 1990. I Touch Myself here on Double J. Oh, gosh, don't isolate that. That sounds bad. My name is Michael Hing. You're listening to Double J. Coming up soon, we are getting brand new music from Dan Sultan. Obviously, I love Dan Sultan. Big fan of his music. This new record that comes out in October apparently only came about because he met a producer he wanted to work with and kind of things started to click. At the point where he was, this new record, Little Miracles, I think he kind of was talking about giving it all up, you know, not doing the record. So we are thrilled to be chatting to Dan Sultan and thrilled that he has a brand new song. We're going to play it for the very first time. That is all coming up. Just a couple of songs time. Right now, this is Electric Fields. You're listening to Double J.